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1: 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If you can hear my voice, pause for a moment, take a calm breath and notice this simple truth. Right now, your mind is open and that means something new begins. I am Tejasri and we are not just listening to the radio. We are connecting ideas to the real life, students' dreams to particular steps and thoughts to actions. Today's conversation is about students, skills, technology, and the journey from confusion to clarity. Think of this as friendly talk between people who are learning, typing, and growing together. Whether you are in classroom, hostel, bus, or home, imagine we are sitting across from each other, having an honest conversation about your future. Students like life is existing, but also confusing. Many of us feel pressure from marks, expectations, comparisons, and uncertainty about career paths. Sometimes it feels like everyone else knows what they are doing except us. But here is something important to remember. Confusion is not failure. Confusion is the starting point of growth. When you don't know something, your brain begins searching, questioning, and learning. That is how the process begins. Marks are important, but they do not need to be measured curiosity, creativity, or determination. Real education is not about memorizing answers. It is all about learning how to solve problems you have never seen before. The student who learns how to think will always move forward, even when the path is unclear. Let us talk about skills, because the world today rewards what you can do. Not only what you know, communication, problem solving, teamwork, these are not textbook chapters, but they shape real success. Many students wait for the right time to build skills, but the right time is always now. Every presentation you prepare, every question you ask, every mistake you correct, these are skill building moments. Even preparing explanations in simple human words like you have been doing for your presentations is a powerful skill. When you can explain complex ideas clearly, become valuable in any field. Technology is changing how we live, learn, and work. But technology is not just about using apps. It is about creating solutions. Think about everyday problems around you. Waiting in long queues, managing expenses, finding relatable information, organizing time. These problems are opportunities. Students today are not only consumers of technology, they are creators. When someone builds even a simple web application, they are not just writing code. They are learning how people think, that users need, how systems solve problems. For example, working on a grocery web application like ShopMarket is not just about shopping features. It teaches design thinking, user experiences, planning, and teamwork. It shows how technology can specify real life. When you build something that helps others, you grow beyond textbooks. Let us also talk honestly about challenges. Many students worry about financial limitations, opportunities, or support systems. Wanting a scholarship, planning education carefully, and thinking about the future are not signs of weakness. They are signs of responsibilities. Opportunities do not create success by itself. Effort supported by opportunity creates success. If you work towards your education steps, step by step, that determination already shows strength. The journey may not be easy, but every effort you make today becomes stable tomorrow. Remember this, your starting point does not define your destination. Your preservation does. Confidence is another topic many students struggle with. People often think confidence is something you either have or don't have. But confidence is built through preparation and practice. When you prepare well, your fear reduces. When you speak, even if your voice shakes, your courage grows. When you try after a mistake, your mind becomes stronger. Confused is not loudness, it is clarity. It is the quiet belief that you can learn what you don't know yet. If you are preparing for presentations, interviews, or exams, focus on understanding rather than memorizing. Speaking as if you are explaining to a friend. That simple shift transforms fear into communications. Thank you for sharing this time, these thoughts, and this space of reflection. Continue learning, continue typing, and continue believing in gradual progress. This is Tejashri, connecting hearts to mind, remembering you that every achievement begins as simple idea acted up which upon the courage. Stay inspired, stay curious, and keep listening, because growth happens when the mind stay open. Thank you.

0: in the program Spotlight. Now we bring you a discussion on strengthening India-Venezuela bilateral ties. The participants are Anshu Joshi, international affairs expert, and Simran Sodhi, journalist.
1: Today we are discussing India-Venezuela relationships and their strengthening in the context of the visit of the acting president of Venezuela to India. I am joined in this discussion by Professor Joshi. Professor Joshi, when we look at the India-Venezuela relationship and the ongoing visit of the acting president of Venezuela, one, how far does this visit strengthen the India-Venezuela relationship, and how significant is this visit coming at this point of time?
2: First and foremost, it is a delight to see that the acting president of Venezuela is in India. And when we look at the bilateral relations between India and Venezuela, traditionally, both the nations have enjoyed a cordial relationship, and there has been a very robust dynamic energy cooperation and cooperation, collaboration in other sectors also, including but not limited to agriculture, sector of pharmaceuticals, technology, critical minerals, and so on. And apart from that, both the nations have a shared agenda commitment for Global South. So that also works as a glue between the diplomatic partnership of the two nations. The diplomatic relationship was established in 1959. And since then, we have seen that how diplomatic ties have elevated to establish a strategic partnership between the two nations. And India always maintains a pragmatic and a very well-calculated approach, considering Venezuela as one of the important countries of Latin America, wherein for past 11 years, India has now started focusing, wherein, you know, these nations are full of natural resources, especially critical minerals. And in India's plight for promoting renewable energy in the world, these countries, including Venezuela, have emerged as a critical partner. So from energy security to trade and economy to the sector of pharmaceuticals to technology collaboration, and from like promoting the agenda of Global South, when Venezuelan acting president Delcy Rodriguez is in New Delhi, a lot of discussion is going on. And she also has a whole, you know, group of entrepreneurs and investors wherein they would be visiting India's technological capabilities also, different industrial sites they are visiting, so that both the countries can find out a win-win situationship and can develop their synergetic relationship further. And let me also share a fact that India has been taking oil and gas from Venezuela traditionally since a long time. It is one of the top, you know, 10 energy providers to India. And we all know that Venezuelan crude oil is a bit heavy in quality. So there are only few industries, there are few refineries in the world that can refine the crude oil of Venezuela. One such refinery is in India, in Jamnagar, Gujarat. And we can see a lot of momentum at the moment, not only from energy cooperation point of view, but like there's a flux in global politics at present. So there also both the countries are trying to pave out new avenues for collaboration, and how can they contribute to this agenda of Global South as well.
1: Professor Joshi, as you also pointed out the factor of energy security, and we've also been seeing that this is one of the very discussed topics globally today, especially when we look at energy security in the light of the Middle East conflict and the closure of the Strait of Hormuz and India's own energy demands. How far is India-Venezuela relationship strengthened by the fact that Venezuela today has the oil which India needs as a growing economy, as a domestic growing market?
2: We know that Venezuela has world's largest proven oil reserves, and there is a plenty opportunity for different companies as well as the governments for untapped oil reserves that Venezuela has. And it has grown into India's third largest crude oil supplier eventually. And major Indian public sector undertakings like ONGC Videsh Limited has a huge investment in Venezuela, and it maintains upstream joint ventures in San Cristobal oil field of Venezuela. And there are private corporations also like Reliance Industries Limited, which actively imports Venezuelan crude oil. And as I told you that we have a refinery in Jamnagar, Gujarat, that refines Venezuelan crude oil, which is a bit, you know, heavy in nature. But we can see that from whatever is happening in West Asia at present, India has been diversifying its oil and gas providers, LPG providers in the world. And that's where Venezuela emerges as a trusted partner. So be it about like from research and development's point of view, or like working towards untapped reserves to like refining the same, there are a lot of opportunities, and that's where the main items, when we look at the list of India's imports, they remain mineral fuels, oils and products of their distillation also. And apart from that, we also see that India also gets mineral waxes and aluminium, iron, edible vegetables and other metals like zinc and articles of wood and electrical machinery and so on. So that's where both the countries are trying to find out how can they further elevate, boost this relationship. And that's where ONGC Videsh Limited and Venezuelan Association Corporation of Petrol, which is a subsidiary of PDVSA, they have a joint venture for the production and exploration of oil in San Cristobal field, in which our ONGC has 40% stake and PDVSA has 60% of the remaining stake. And OVL investment in San Cristobal project is approximately of USD 200 million. So that's where both the countries might also take another step. And then there is an international consortium also, which comprises ONGC Videsh Limited, Indian Oil Corporation, Oil India Limited, Repsol of Spain and Petronas of Malaysia, who have been declared as the winner of international bidding process in 2008 to develop a multi-million dollar oil project integrated in Carabobo in the Orinoco belt of Venezuela. So since then, these ventures have been working in Venezuelan oil fields. And Reliance Industries Limited also, it has a 15-year crude supply contract with PDVSA. So it has obtained a special OFSE license from U.S. Treasury in 2024. For crude imports from Venezuela.
1: Professor Joshi, as we discuss the details of the India-Venezuela contracts and the cooperation which is taking place in the energy sector, I think it is also important to mention here the fact that the acting president, Delcy Rodrigues, is in Delhi today and she met Prime Minister Narendra Modi and both sides held talks. She also met External Affairs Minister Dr. S. Jaishankar, and we see that there has been an interaction between the acting Venezuelan president and the leadership of India. How do you interpret the fact that she has come here and she has met the top leadership here, she has met the Prime Minister, while in the midst of the Middle East crisis and also while the energy security is being discussed between India and Venezuela?
2: Indeed, this visit is very timely and very relevant considering the flux in geopolitics and especially the conflictual situation in West Asia and how this Strait of Hormuz, because of the fact that Iran has choked the Strait of Hormuz and a lot of oil and gas, LPG and other products, pharmaceutical products and other products also pass through this particular strait to the entire world. All the countries are facing different repercussions because of choking of Strait of Hormuz, and that's where now it's a significant question for countries like India, because Asia is heavily dependent on supplies that come from through Strait of Hormuz. So that's where Venezuela emerges as a trusted partner, collaborator, not only in the area of energy security, but also in the area of pharmaceuticals and health, wherein India serves as a key supplier of affordable generic medicines to Venezuela. And our traditional knowledge system like Ayurveda is also very popular in Venezuela. So at present, when Venezuelan acting president is in New Delhi, she has met our external affairs minister and had talks with our prime minister. She has come with a whole delegation. The focus now seems to be not only on energy security and promoting trade and economy, wherein bilateral trade between the two nations stood at USD 678 million. And now they are like further trying to explore other opportunities wherein how can we increase our exports in other sectors than pharmaceuticals, agro products, chemicals and machinery, what we like send to Venezuela at present. And Venezuela also gets an access to a huge market of India apart from exporting its oil, metals and minerals. So that is an area of focus. Apart from that, technology and public infrastructure is also a focused area. And especially when the Strait of Hormuz was choked, it is not only about, I mean, there are multiple dimensions. It is not only about supplies or how the supply chains of oil and gas and other products have disrupted. It is also about technology, especially digital technologies, marine cables that have been disturbed. So that's where India-Venezuela cooperation focuses on digital public infrastructure also, and skill capacity building.
1: As you have pointed out about the Global South cooperation, and this is something we would like to discuss a little more in detail. We have seen that India of late has also come up as a leading voice globally, but also as a leading voice of the Global South. And as you mentioned, Venezuela is also one of the key partners for India when it comes to the Global South. Looking forward, how do you think India and Venezuela can cooperate more in the Global South cooperation and take this forward to bring about some meaningful reforms in many of the international institutions where India has also been calling for reforms for a long time now?
2: Right, Simran, and both the countries have a shared vision for Global South. So both India and Venezuela share a dynamic partnership when we look from Global South's point of view, which is rooted not only in energy security, but also a shared vision for Global South. So by advocating for a multipolar world order and reforms in global institutions, both the nations actually intend to elevate the voices of developing economies in the world. So Venezuela represents Latin America, India represents Asia, and that is what our External Affairs Minister and Prime Minister keep reinstating from different platforms, that this era belongs to the emerging economies of Asia, Africa and Latin America. That's where both the countries seem to be standing together. Both the nations consistently argue that developing countries require a stronger voice in international institutions. They need the leadership roles like in the United Nations. And that's where when India demands for permanent seats for every continent in an appropriate ratio, that's where in UNSC, that's where Venezuela also supports India's voice. And we have to see that for Venezuela, when it aligns with the emerging powers like India, it provides it an opportunity from international isolation. So, and for India, it reinforces its aim to build stronger political, economic and cultural ties with these developing economies of Latin America. So it's like promote South-South cooperation. So from like bilateral relationship focused on high-level engagement in the area of energy sector, trade and economy, pharmaceuticals, health, digital public infrastructure. It is also about international governance, global governance, and promoting multipolarity and multi-aligned.
1: Professor Joshi, one last question as we wrap up our discussion today. Going forward in the India-Venezuela relationship, if you could point out to our listeners three focus areas where you think India and Venezuela should focus on so that this bilateral relationship is further strengthened in the coming days.
2: We have seen that the leaders, delegations from Venezuela have met Indian leaders as well as officials here, and they have agreed to formulate a joint roadmap also for future to expand our partnerships in the area of energy security. So that would definitely be a prioritized area for both the nations. In the sector of mining, wherein critical minerals and cooperation related to the same also remain another focused area, agriculture and then renewable energy. So renewable energy also remains a prioritized area for collaboration between the two nations. And Indian culture is very, very popular in Venezuela, from Ayurveda to yoga to our movies, food and so on. So that's where, because of a trust and good cultural relationship between the two nations, definitely it's going to be translated into a strategic cooperation in these three or four critical areas: energy, mining, agriculture and renewable energy.
1: And we see that the Ministry of External Affairs in a post on X has said that the visit would provide an opportunity for both countries to strengthen cooperation and build on the momentum in their bilateral relationship. And we also see that the acting president of Venezuela has held bilateral discussions with Prime Minister Narendra Modi, other senior Indian leadership, including the External Affairs Minister S. Jaishankar. This visit is on till the 7th of June, and we are expecting more developments to take place. And in the coming days, we will keep up on our discussions on the India-Venezuela relationship and also the developments that take place during the visit of the acting president of Venezuela to India. With these points, we bring today's discussion to an end. Thank you.
2: Thank you so much, Simran.
0: You were listening to a discussion on strengthening India-Venezuela bilateral ties. The participants were Anshu Joshi, international affairs expert, and Simran Sodhi, journalist.
3: బామ వంటకాలు సంప్రదాయ వంటలు వంటింటి చిట్కాలు బ్యూటీ టిప్స్ లేడీస్ క్లబ్ ఆడవాళ్ళ ప్రపంచం వీటన్నిటి సమాహారం మహిళలు మహారాణులు
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0: Welcome to Employment News, your ultimate gateway to career success. I am Lucy Gabriel, and I'm here to guide you through the latest job vacancies across various sectors and government recruitment updates to help you navigate the competitive job market. We begin with
1: the Defence Services Staff College has invited applications from eligible Indian citizens for several civilian post at DSSC Wellington in the Nilgiris district of Tamil Nadu. The vacancies include lower division clerk, civilian motor driver, multitasking staff, stenographer grade 1, supervisor networking, network administrator, hardware administrator, lineman, boat builder and technical attendant, printing machine operator. The recruitment offers pay levels ranging from level 1 to level 5 as per the 7th CPC, and the age limits are between 18 to 25 years and 18 to 27 years depending on the post. Certain vacancies are reserved for ex-servicemen and persons with benchmark disabilities. The last date for receipt of applications is 21 days from the date of publication of this advertisement in the Employment News. Detailed eligibility criteria and application instructions are available on the official website. Do refer to www.ids.nic.in. I repeat, it is www.ids.nic.in. The Ministry of Jal Shakti, through its Department of Water Resources, River Development and Ganga Rejuvenation, has extended the last date for submission of applications for various posts in the Mahadayi Parva on deputation, including short-term contract basis. The extension applies to 4 posts: Member Environmental Issues, Member Hydrology, Member Monitoring and Regulation and Director Finance. 3 member posts carry level 14 as per the 7th CPC, while the Director of Finance post carries level 13. The application deadline, earlier was fixed at 4th May 2026, has now been extended by 30 days from publication of the revised notice in Employment News. Interested candidates can access detailed eligibility conditions and application procedures through the official websites and Department of Water Resources or River Development and Ganga Rejuvenation and Department of Personnel and Training. For details, do refer to the website, that is at www.jalshakti-dover.gov.in. The Department of Animal Husbandry and Dairying under the Ministry of Fisheries, Animal Husbandry and Dairying has invited applications for the post of a Deputy Commissioner and Assistant Commissioner on deputation, including short-term contract basis. The vacancies are based at Krishi Bhavan, New Delhi. There are 2 posts each for Deputy Commissioner and Assistant Commissioner. The Deputy Commissioner post is in level 12 and level 11 as per the 7th CPC. The maximum age limit on deputation is 56 years as on the closing date of the application. Applications through proper channel should be sent to Shri Pankaj Kumar Sinha, Under Secretary, Department of Animal Husbandry and Dairying, Krishi Bhavan, New Delhi, within 6 weeks from the date of publication of this advertisement in the Employment News. Further details, eligibility criteria and application format is available on the official website. Kindly visit www.dahd.gov.in. I repeat, it is www.dahd.gov.in. The Sardar Vallabhbhai Patel National Police Academy under the Ministry of Home Affairs has invited applications for the post of a junior scientific officer on deputation basis. Eligible officers from central government, state governments, union territories, autonomous bodies, statutory organizations, public sector undertakings, universities, and recognized research institutes may apply. The recruitment notification, eligibility criteria, prescribed qualifications, and the application forms available on the Academy's official website. Interested candidates can access complete details through the SVP-NAP website on the vacancies page. Kindly go on to the website for details, that is at www.svpnpa.gov.in. I repeat, it is www.svpnpa.gov.in.
0: And now we have the employment news in Hindi.
2: आकाशवाणी के समाचार सेवा प्रभाग से प्रस्तुत है रोजगार समाचार। नमस्कार, रोजगार समाचार के आज के अंक में मैं हूं मुनीश शर्मा। आइए जानकारी लेते हैं किन रिक्तियों के लिए आप आवेदन कर सकते हैं। संघ लोक 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

0: In the program Spotlight, now we bring you a discussion on strengthening India-Venezuela bilateral ties. The participants are Anshu Joshi, international affairs expert, and Simran Sodhi, journalist.
1: Today we are discussing India-Venezuela relationships and their strengthening in the context of the visit of the acting president of Venezuela to India. I am joined in this discussion by Professor Joshi. Professor Joshi, when we look at the India-Venezuela relationship and the ongoing visit of the acting president of Venezuela, one, how far does this visit strengthen the India-Venezuela relationship, and how significant is this visit coming at this point of time?
2: First and foremost, it is a delight to see that the acting president of Venezuela is in India. And when we look at the bilateral relations between India and Venezuela, traditionally, both the nations have enjoyed a cordial relationship, and there has been a very robust dynamic energy cooperation and collaboration in other sectors also, including but not limited to agriculture, sector of pharmaceuticals, technology, critical minerals, and so on. And apart from that, both the nations have a shared agenda commitment for Global South. So that also works as a glue between the diplomatic partnership of the two nations. The diplomatic relationship was established in 1959. And since then, we have seen that how diplomatic ties have elevated to establish a strategic partnership between the two nations. And India always maintains a pragmatic and a very well-calculated approach, considering Venezuela as one of the important countries of Latin America, wherein for past 11 years, India has now started focusing, wherein, you know, these nations are full of natural resources, especially critical minerals. And in India's plight for promoting renewable energy in the world, these countries, including Venezuela, have emerged as a critical partner. So from energy security to trade and economy to the sector of pharmaceuticals to technology collaboration, and from like promoting the agenda of Global South, when Venezuelan acting president Delcy Rodriguez is in New Delhi, a lot of discussion is going on. And she also has a whole, you know, group of entrepreneurs and investors, wherein they would be visiting India's technological capabilities also, different industrial sites they are visiting, so that both the countries can find out a win-win situationship and can develop their synergetic relationship further. And let me also share a fact that India has been taking oil and gas from Venezuela traditionally since a long time. It is one of the top, you know, 10 energy providers to India. And we all know that Venezuelan crude oil is a bit heavy in quality. So there are only few industries, there are few refineries in the world that can refine the crude oil of Venezuela. One such refinery is in India, in Jamnagar, Gujarat. And we can see a lot of momentum at the moment, not only from energy cooperation point of view, but like there's a flux in global politics at present. So there also both the countries are trying to pave out new avenues for collaboration, and how can they contribute to this agenda of Global South as well.
1: Professor Joshi, as you also pointed out, the factor of energy security, and we've also been seeing that this is one of the very discussed topics globally today, especially when we look at energy security in the light of the Middle East conflict and the closure of the Strait of Hormuz and India's own energy demands. How far is India-Venezuela relationship strengthened by the fact that Venezuela today has the oil which India needs as a growing economy, as a domestic growing market?
2: We know that Venezuela has world's largest proven oil reserves, and there is a plenty opportunity for different companies as well as the governments for untapped oil reserves that Venezuela has. And it has grown into India's third largest crude oil supplier eventually. And major Indian public sector undertakings like ONGC Videsh Limited has a huge investment in Venezuela, and it maintains upstream joint ventures in San Cristobal oil field of Venezuela. And there are private corporations also like Reliance Industries Limited, which actively imports Venezuelan crude oil. And as I told you that we have a refinery in Jamnagar, Gujarat, that refines Venezuelan crude oil, which is a bit, you know, heavy in nature. But we can see that from whatever is happening in West Asia at present, India has been diversifying its oil and gas providers, LPG providers in the world. And that's where Venezuela emerges as a trusted partner. So be it about like from research and development's point of view, or like working towards untapped reserves to like refining the same, there are a lot of opportunities, and that's where the main items, when we look at the list of India's imports, they remain mineral fuels, oils and products of their distillation also. And apart from that, we also see that India also gets mineral waxes and aluminium, iron, edible vegetables and other metals like zinc and articles of wood and electrical machinery and so on. So that's where both the countries are trying to find out how can they further elevate, boost this relationship. And that's where ONGC Videsh Limited and Venezuelan Association Corporation of Petrol, which is a subsidiary of PDVSA, they have a joint venture for the production and exploration of oil in San Cristobal field, in which our ONGC has 40% stake and PDVSA has 60% of the remaining stake. And OVL investment in San Cristobal project is approximately of $200 million. So that's where both the countries might also take another step. And then there is an international consortium also, which comprises ONGC Videsh Limited, Indian Oil Corporation, Oil India Limited, Repsol of Spain and Petronas of Malaysia, who have been declared as the winner of international bidding process in 2008 to develop a multi-million dollar oil project integrated in Carabobo in the Orinoco belt of Venezuela. So since then, these ventures have been working in Venezuelan oil fields. And Reliance Industries Limited also, it has a 15-year crude supply contract with PDVSA. So it has obtained a special OFSE license from U.S. Treasury in 2024 for crude imports from Venezuela.
1: Professor Joshi, as we discuss the details of the India-Venezuela contracts and the cooperation which is taking place in the energy sector, I think it is also important to mention here the fact that the acting president, Delcy Rodrigues, is in Delhi today, and she met Prime Minister Narendra Modi and both sides held talks. She also met External Affairs Minister Dr. S. Jaishankar, and we see that there has been an interaction between the acting Venezuelan president and the leadership of India. How do you interpret the fact that she has come here and she has met the top leadership here, she has met the Prime Minister, while in the midst of the Middle East crisis and also while the energy security is being discussed between India and Venezuela?
2: Indeed, this visit is very timely and very relevant, considering the flux in geopolitics and especially the conflictual situation in West Asia, and how this Strait of Hormuz, because of the fact that Iran has choked the Strait of Hormuz, and a lot of oil and gas, LPG and other products, pharmaceutical products and other products also pass through this particular strait to the entire world. All the countries are facing different repercussions because of choking of Strait of Hormuz, and that's where now it's a significant question for countries like India, because Asia is heavily dependent on supplies that come from through Strait of Hormuz. So that's where Venezuela emerges as a trusted partner, collaborator, not only in the area of energy security, but also in the area of pharmaceuticals and health, wherein India serves as a key supplier of affordable generic medicines to Venezuela. And our traditional knowledge system like Ayurveda is also very popular in Venezuela. So at present, when Venezuelan acting president is in New Delhi, she has met our external affairs minister and had talks with our prime minister. She has come with a whole delegation. The focus now seems to be not only on energy security and promoting trade and economy, wherein bilateral trade between the two nations stood at $678 million. And now they are like further trying to explore other opportunities, wherein how can we increase our exports in other sectors than pharmaceuticals, agro products, chemicals and machinery, what we like send to Venezuela at present. And Venezuela also gets an access to a huge market of India, apart from exporting its oil, metals and minerals. So that is an area of focus. Apart from that, technology and public infrastructure is also a focused area. And especially when the Strait of Hormuz was choked, it is not only about, I mean, there are multiple dimensions. It is not only about supplies or how the supply chains of oil and gas and other products have disrupted. It is also about technology, especially digital technologies, marine cables that have been disturbed. So that's where India-Venezuela cooperation focuses on digital public infrastructure also, and skill capacity building.
1: As you have pointed out about the Global South cooperation, and this is something we would like to discuss a little more in detail, we have seen that India of late has also come up as a leading voice globally, but also as a leading voice of the Global South. And as you mentioned, Venezuela is also one of the key partners for India when it comes to the Global South. Looking forward, how do you think India and Venezuela can cooperate more in the Global South cooperation and take this forward to bring about some meaningful reforms in many of the international institutions where India has also been calling for reforms for a long time now?
2: Right, Simran, and both the countries have a shared vision for Global South. So both India and Venezuela share a dynamic partnership when we look from Global South's point of view, which is rooted not only in energy security, but also a shared vision for Global South. So by advocating for a multipolar world order and reforms in global institutions, both the nations actually intend to elevate the voices of developing economies in the world. So Venezuela represents Latin America, India represents Asia, and that is what our External Affairs Minister and Prime Minister keep reinstating from different platforms, that this era belongs to the emerging economies of Asia, Africa and Latin America. That's where both the countries seems to be standing together. Both the nations consistently argue that developing countries require a stronger voice in international institutions. They need the leadership roles like in the United Nations. And that's where when India demands for permanent seats for every continent in an appropriate ratio, that's where in UNSC, that's where Venezuela also supports India's voice. And we have to see that for Venezuela, when it aligns with the emerging powers like India, it provides it an opportunity from international isolation. So, and for India, it reinforces its aim to build stronger political, economic and cultural ties with these developing economies of Latin America. So it's like promote South-South cooperation. So from like bilateral relationship focused on high-level engagement in the area of energy sector, trade and economy, pharmaceuticals, health, digital public infrastructure. It is also about international governance, global governance and promoting multipolarity and multi-alignment.
1: Professor Joshi, one last question as we wrap up our discussion today. Going forward in the India-Venezuela relationship, if you could point out to our listeners three focus areas where you think India and Venezuela should focus on so that this bilateral relationship is further strengthened in the coming days.
2: We have seen that the leaders, delegations from Venezuela have met Indian leaders as well as officials here, and they have agreed to formulate a joint roadmap also for future to expand our partnerships in the area of energy security. So that would definitely be a prioritized area for both the nations. In the sector of mining, wherein critical minerals and cooperation related to the same also remain another focused area, agriculture and then renewable energy. So renewable energy also remains a prioritized area for collaboration between the two nations. And Indian culture is very, very popular in Venezuela, from Ayurveda to yoga to our movies, food and so on. So that's where because of a trust and good cultural relationship between the two nations, definitely it's going to be translated into a strategic cooperation in these three or four critical areas: energy, mining, agriculture and renewable energy.
1: And we see that the Ministry of External Affairs in a post on X has said that the visit would provide an opportunity for both countries to strengthen cooperation and build on the momentum in their bilateral relationship. And we also see that the acting president of Venezuela has held bilateral discussions with Prime Minister Narendra Modi, other senior Indian leadership, including the External Affairs Minister S. Jaishankar. This visit is on till the 7th of June. And we are expecting more developments to take place. And in the coming days, we will keep up on our discussions on the India-Venezuela relationship and also the developments that take place during the visit of the acting president of Venezuela to India. With these points, we bring today's discussion to an end. Thank you.
2: Thank you so much, Simran.
0: You were listening to a discussion on strengthening India-Venezuela bilateral ties. The participants were Anshu Joshi, international affairs expert, and Simran Sodhi, journalist.
3: బామ వంటకాలు సంప్రదాయ వంటలు వంటింటి చిట్కాలు బ్యూటీ టిప్స్ లేడీస్ క్లబ్ ఆడవాళ్ళ ప్రపంచం వీటన్నిటి సమాహారం మహిళలు మహారాణులు
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Welcome to Employment News, your ultimate gateway to career success. I am Lucy Gabriel, and I'm here to guide you through the latest job vacancies across various sectors and government recruitment updates to help you navigate the competitive job market. We begin with the Defence Services Staff College has invited applications from eligible Indian citizens for several civilian post at DSSC Wellington in the Nilgiris district of Tamil Nadu. The vacancies include lower division clerk, civilian motor driver, multitasking staff, stenographer grade 1, supervisor networking, network administrator, hardware administrator, lineman, boat builder and technical attendant, printing machine operator. The recruitment offers pay levels ranging from level 1 to level 5 as per the 7th CPC, and the age limits are between 18 to 25 years and 18 to 27 years depending on the post. Certain vacancies are reserved for ex-servicemen and persons with benchmark disabilities. The last date for receipt of applications is 21 days from the date of publication of this advertisement in the Employment News. Detailed eligibility criteria and application instructions are available on the official website. Do refer to www.ids.nic.in. I repeat, it is www.ids.nic.in. The Ministry of Jal Shakti, through its Department of Water Resources, River Development and Ganga Rejuvenation, has extended the last date for submission of applications for various posts in the Mahadayi Parva on deputation, including short-term contract basis. The extension applies to 4 posts: Member Environmental Issues, Member Hydrology, Member Monitoring and Regulation, and Director Finance. 3 member posts carry level 14 as per the 7 CPC, while the Director of Finance post carries level 13. The application deadline, earlier was fixed at 4th May 2026, has now been extended by 30 days from publication of the revised notice in Employment News. Interested candidates can access detailed eligibility conditions and application procedures through the official websites and Department of Water Resources or River Development and Ganga Rejuvenation and Department of Personnel and Training. For details, do refer to the website, that is at www.jalshakti-dover.gov.in. The Department of Animal Husbandry and Dairying under the Ministry of Fisheries, Animal Husbandry and Dairying has invited applications for the post of a Deputy Commissioner and Assistant Commissioner on deputation, including short-term contract basis. The vacancies are based at Krishi Bhavan, New Delhi. There are 2 posts each for Deputy Commissioner and Assistant Commissioner. The Deputy Commissioner post is in level 12 and level 11 as per the 7 CPC. The maximum age limit on deputation is 56 years as on the closing date of the application. Applications through proper channel should be sent to Shri Pankaj Kumar Sinha, Under Secretary, Department of Animal Husbandry and Dairying, Krishi Bhavan, New Delhi, within 6 weeks from the date of publication of this advertisement in the Employment News. Further details, eligibility criteria and application format is available on the official website. Kindly visit www.dahd.gov.in. I repeat, it is www.dahd.gov.in. The Sardar Vallabhbhai Patel National Police Academy under the Ministry of Home Affairs has invited applications for the post of a junior scientific officer.

0: 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This is your RJ Shifa Sheikh. And I'm here to say about women empowerment. In my perspective things, women are not weak, just they are soft, that's it. They'll use their complete braveness and courageous in a perfect situation to tackle that problem. Women empowerment refers to the process of giving women the right resource, opportunities and power to make their own decisions, life freely, and achieve their full potential in all aspects of life. It involves promoting gender equality, eliminating discrimination and violence against women. Empowering women means enable them to participate fully in economic, social and political activities and to have control over their own lives and bodies. It is about creating an environment where women have equal opportunities to contribute society and influence the decisions that affects them and their communities. Gender equality. Gender gap in various fields such as education, employment and politics. Addressing unequal pay and workplace discrimination. Education for women and girls. Importance of education in empowering women. Challenges faced by girls in accessing education. Economic empowerment. Women's access to employment opportunities and fair wages. Health and reproductive rights. Access to healthcare services including maternal health and family planning. Raising awareness about reproductive rights and autonomy over one body. Political participation and leadership. Encouraging women to participate in politics and decision-making roles. Addressing barriers to women political representation. Examples of success female leader and their impact. 6. Legal rights and protection. Importance of laws that protects women rights and combat gender-based violence. Ensuring women have equal rights in matter like property, ownership, inheritance and marriage. Gender-based violence. Types of violence women faces. Domestic violence. Sexual harassment, trafficking, strategies for prevention and support. Women in workplace. Workplace right including maternity leave, anti-discrimination policies and equal pay. Rural women and empowerment. Unique challenges faced by rural women, example, limited access to education, healthcare and economic opportunities. Intersectionality in women empowerment. How race, disability and other factors intersect with gender. The 6 S's are needed for women empowerment. Siksha, the education, swasth, health, Savalamban, self, Samajik Nyay, justice, Samvedhan, sensitivity, Samtha, equality. The society have fixed in their mind that the women have to stick to a kitchen, she should not go out, she do not do anything. I think we should avoid this. And we should give complete awareness about women empowerment. Thank you for this opportunity.
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2: 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If you can hear my voice, pause for a moment. Take a calm breath and notice this simple truth. Right now, your mind is open and that means something new begins. I am Tejasri and we are not just listening to the radio. We are connecting ideas to the real life, students' dreams to particular steps and thoughts to actions. Today's conversation is about students, skills, technology and the journey from confusion to clarity. Think of this as friendly talk between people who are learning, typing and growing together. Whether you are in classroom, hostel, bus or home, imagine we are sitting across from each other, having an honest conversation about your future. Students like life is existing but also confusing. Many of us feel pressure from marks, expectations, comparisons and uncertainty about career paths. Sometimes it feels like everyone else knows what they are doing except us. But here is something important to remember. Confusion is not failure. Confusion is the starting point of growth. When you don't know something, your brain begins searching, questioning, and learning. That is how process begins. Marks are important, but they do not need to be measured. Curiosity, creativity, or determination. Real education is not about memorizing answers. It is all about learning how to solve problems you have never seen before. The student who learns how to think will always move forward, even when the path is unclear. Let us talk about skills, because the world today rewards what you can do, not only what you know. Communication, problem solving, teamwork, these are not textbook chapters, but they shape real success. Many students wait for the right time to build skills, but the right time is always now. Every presentation you prepare, every question you ask, every mistake you correct, these are skill building moments. Even preparing explanations in simple human words, like you have been doing for your presentations, is a powerful skill. When you can explain complex ideas clearly, become valuable in any field. Technology is changing how we live, learn, and work. But technology is not just about using apps. It is about creating solutions. Think about everyday problems around you. Waiting in long queues, managing expenses, finding relatable information, organizing time. These problems are opportunities. Students today are not only consumers of technology, they are creators. When someone builds even a simple web application, they are not just writing code. They are learning how people think, that users need, how systems solve problems. For example, working on a grocery web application like Shop Market is not just about shopping features. It teaches design thinking, user experiences, planning, and teamwork. It shows how technology can specify real life. When you build something that helps others, you grow beyond textbooks. Let us also talk honestly about challenges. Many students worry about financial limitations, opportunities, or support systems. Wanting a scholarship, planning education carefully, and thinking about the future are not signs of weakness. They are signs of responsibilities. Opportunities do not create success by itself. Effort, support by opportunity, create success. If you work towards your education steps, step by step, that determination already shows strength. The journey may not be easy, but every effort you make today becomes stable tomorrow. Remember this, your starting point does not define your destination. Your preservation does. Confidence is another topic many students struggle with. People often think

Continue learning, continue typing, and continue believing in gradual progress. This is Tejashree, connecting hearts to mind, remembering you that every achievement begins as simple idea acted up which upon the courage. Stay inspired, stay curious, and keep listening, because growth happens when the mind stay open.

0: Hi, hello everyone. You are listening to Meets Community Radio Station 90.8. This is Samira. Here is a story about IAS Umul Khair, a determined and passionate individual. IAS Umul Khair, a young woman from a small village, determined of making a difference in her community. Despite facing financial hardships and societal expectations, she pursued her dream of becoming a civil servant with unwavering determination and hard work. She cleared the tough IAS exam on her first attempt. Umul Khair's journey inspired many in her village, especially young girls, to believe in their dreams and work towards achieving them. She used her position to implement positive changes in her community, focusing on education, healthcare, and women's empowerment. Her story serves a beacon of hope for those facing challenges and demonstrates that the dedication and perseverance one can overcome all the obstacles to create a positive impact. Umul Khair's success is a testament to the power of resilience and the importance of following one's passion to bring out meaningful change. Thank you.
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I'm your RJ Vaishnavi. Today, we are talking about a prominent figure in Indian industry, Ratan Naval Tata. And he has been instrumental in shaping the Tata Group into a global conglomerate. His visionary leadership and strategic acumen have propelled the group of new heights, solidifying its position as a leader playing in various sectors. Today, we are talking about him. Ratan Tata is a highly respected Indian industrialist and philanthropist known for his exceptional leadership of the Tata Group, one of the India's largest multinational conglomerates. He served as the chairman of the group from 1991 to 2012, during which he transformed it into a global powerhouse. He was born in Mumbai, India in 1937. Ratan Tata comes from a family with a long history of industrial excellence. His grandfather, Jamseti Nusarwanji Tata, founded the Tata Group in 1868. Ratan Tata attended the prestigious Harvard Business School and the London School of Economics, where he earned his MBA. In 1962, Ratan Tata joined the Tata Group and held various positions within the company before assuming the role of chairman in 1991. During his tenure, he led the group through a period of significant transformation, diversifying its operations into new sectors such as telecommunications, automobiles, and retail. This expansion solidified the Tata Group's position as a global leader in multiple industries. We can talk about Ratan Tata's key achievements, which includes Tata Consultancy Services, TCS. Ratan Tata is credited with turning TCS into a global leader in information technology services industry. His vision and strategic investment propelled TCS to the forefront of the IT outsourcing market. Tata Motors. Tata Motors, under Ratan Tata's leadership, achieved remarkable success, particularly with the launch of the Nano, the world's cheapest car. This innovative product brought affordable transportation to millions of Indians. Tata Steel. Tata Steel's acquisition of Corus Group in 2007 was a watershed moment in the history of Indian business. This deal made Tata Steel one of the world's largest steel producers. Philanthropy. Ratan Tata is a passionate philanthropist and has made significant contributions to various social causes. He is known for his support of education, healthcare, and rural development initiatives. Ratan Tata's legacy is one of the visionary leadership, social responsibility, and a commitment to excellence. His contributions to the Indian economy and his philanthropic endeavors have earned him widespread respect and admiration. He continues to be an influential figure in Indian business and society. So unfortunate to lost him and to lost a legend in our country. Thank you for listening to the Meets Radio Station. Signing off, your RJ Vaishnavi. Everything is-